0: Residents and the BCER were notified, and the company emergency response plan was activated. The release has been isolated and contained, with remediation underway and overseen by regulators. Measures are in place to deter wildlife from entering the area. An investigation is underway to determine the cause and volume of the release. Celestia Lenvo, Vista Radio News, Fort St. John.
1: Abbotsford Mission MLA Rhianne Gasper has resigned so the BC Conservatives' new leader, Carrie Lynn Findlay, can run for her seat in a by-election. Findlay, a former MP, was elected as party leader in May with 51% of the vote and without a seat in the BC legislature. Gasper, the party's deputy whip, plans to work closely with Findlay and the party over the next few months with the goal of defeating the NDP government. And a survey finds more than 80% of teachers in the province are worried that the use of artificial intelligence could negatively impact students' critical thinking skills. The BC Teachers Federation survey also found teachers worry AI could make it harder to assess what students truly understand. BCTF President Carol Gordon says teaching digital literacy around AI is important so students can use AI safely and understand its limitations.
2: There's a concern that students will become dependent on AI. For, you know, their text, for example, or for, you know, finding information. And so then that concern becomes, is it good information that they're getting?
1: BC's Ministry of Education and Child Care released high-level guidance in 2024 for school districts to develop their own policies around AI use, but it's not clear how many districts have formalized AI policies. I'm Darren Bain.
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1: Taking a look outside, rain in 17 in Prince Rupert for Monday, showers in 16 in Terrace and Kitimat. More showers are expected throughout the week with temperatures in the mid-teens.
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4: British Columbia on our radio network and welcome worldwide on our podcast. We're dedicating this week's show to all the residents and volunteers in the greater Summerland area who are dealing with unprecedented fire damage from the Bald Range wildfire. Here are some of the latest updates. What can any of us do who are many miles away from the area? Well, you can support local businesses. You can buy their wine, craft beer, spirits online. All of that is simple to do. We've been talking about the 2025 vintage for many weeks now. There's a lot of that wine around. It's in cellars in Summerland. Although the wineries aren't open to the public yet, they are available online. So buying a case of wine from there would be, I imagine, really appreciated by the wineries. And, you know, we don't make that much wine in the Okanagan. So I need to sit down and count the bottles. I think if we all bought 12 or bottles of wine, we could maybe wipe out the entire supply pretty quickly if everybody in BC bought a bottle. Now you can support all the many businesses who selflessly stepped forward to support the community, the hotels who stepped up to house wildfire evacuees, the restaurants and food trucks offering free food. Two that come to mind for us, the Summerland Waterfront Resort and the Belcomo in Penticton, both have been giants in helping out during the emergency. Many of these businesses are going to be impacted for some time to come. So we need you to support Summerland down the road, to do some planning, try to get out there before the end of the year. Okay, we got a big lineup today for you. Later in the show, Christine Coletta joins us. We're going to talk about Summerland again with her. She's the owner of Haywire Winery and Garnet Valley Ranch. Janet Dorzinski joins us to talk about the sparkling wine category at the National Wine Awards. Michael Godell joins us to talk about the fabulous results for the rosé category for British Columbia wineries. But up next, Sam Pfeiffer. He's the owner and director of Whistler Wines, a fourth generation grape grower in the Barossa Valley, and he tells us the story of how cuttings from the famous Kalimna 3C Shiraz clone used in the legendary Grange Shiraz found their way into his vineyard. I'm Anthony Gismondi, and we are set to go.
3: 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This is BC Food and Wine Radio with Anthony Gismondi.
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4: Hello, BC. We're back and heading to Australia's Barossa Valley, one of the world's great red wine regions, but also a place in transition, never really standing still. My guest is Sam Pfeiffer. He's the fourth generation grape grower and second generation owner of Whistler Wines, a family estate redefining what Barossa can taste like today. Sam, welcome to the show.
7: Thank you very much, Anthony. I appreciate you having me on.
4: It's fantastic. You're the fourth generation in the vineyard. Take us back a bit to where it all began.
7: Yeah, I mean, look, the Barossa Valley is founded on a lot of German settlers, and Whistler's actually got nothing to do with your mountain there in Canada. It's my last name in German, so it translates to Pfeiffer in German.
8: Oh, wow.
7: And, yeah, so my great-grandfather, Albert Heinrich, grew up in a property in the Riverland and had his own grape there, and then I guess handed that on to my grandfather, that's where my dad, I guess, grew up, and then eventually my dad started working at Penfolds here in the Barossa Valley and ultimately ended up running the whole growing program for Penfolds, which is one of the more famous brands down here.
8: I was going to say, a small little winery with, you know, not a big history, but...
7: That's right.
8: Actually,
7: that's right.
8: Well, there's a connection between Penfolds, your dad, in the vineyard. Well, could you tell us about that?
7: Absolutely, yeah. So... I guess ultimately at the end of my dad's career, he managed specifically the Grange growing side of things. And Grange is probably our most famous wine here in Australia. It runs for about $1,000 a bottle. And when my dad went to retire, they said you can have a gold watch or you can take cuttings from the original Kalimna 3C Grange clone. And my dad's not a watch guy or an idiot.
8: Oh, that's so fantastic.
7: So he took cuttings and planted them on our property in 1994.
8: Wow.
7: So that's where it started.
8: We were sitting around here. I was saying, well, maybe he stole them. And that's even a better story.
7: Yeah, no, it's good because, I mean, we think we're one of three or four in the world with that clone, so it's quite unique to us.
8: Yeah. Sam Pfeiffer is the owner and director of Whistler Wine. So, Sam, you're in charge now. Tell us a little bit about the way you handle vineyards at Whistler Wines.
7: Yeah, I mean, so I bought the business off Mum and Dad about 5 years ago. We get nothing for free in my family, so the bank owns Whistler Wines. My brother and I, he used to be involved in the business, but we have a big focus on organics and more recently biodynamics. So, you know, sustainability is at the forefront. Everything's off solar at the winery. You know, we really, really want to look after our patch of dirt and make sure that what people are drinking is, you know, of minimal intervention, and that's the way it should be, I believe.
8: Yeah. People say that that's the best way to express the site, farming that way. Would you agree with that?
7: 100%. I mean, you know, look, if you're killing off anything with synthetic chemicals, there has to be doing some form of damage to, you know, tissue on the vine and leaves and, you know, all of that. So for us, we just want to show our soil, which we have about five or six different soil types and actually some of the oldest soils in the world in Australia. So, you know, that's what we want to express and we believe we're trying to do our best at that, I guess.
8: Yeah. We're going to talk about two wines today, so I'm going to hand it over to you to make a selection. Should we talk Shiraz before Cabernet Sauvignon or Cabernet Sauvignon before Shiraz?
7: Let's talk Shiraz, just stylistically.
8: Okay, so the 24 atypical Shiraz. Atypical, that must mean something important.
7: Well, look, I guess it's no secret that the world is changing and the way people are drinking is changing. The Barossa Valley and maybe Australia for you guys has been painted with a brush in terms of Shiraz, of this big, bold, arrogant kind of style of wine. And Robert Parker, you know, helped with that by giving out a lot of 100 points to some of our wines. And I think that for me personally, I drink a lot of Beaujolais, Gamay, if I can afford it, Burgundy. I really enjoy something slightly lighter. And this wine is my take, I guess, on a progressive Syrah style. Yep. We don't say the word Syrah, but it's certainly a little bit lighter, brighter, and more acid focused. We pick on pH a little bit more rather than, you know, Beaumet or Brix.
8: Yep.
7: So... You know, I just want this to be balanced in the vineyard. I don't really care what the alcohol is. I just want it to be naturally balanced. And this is now my biggest selling wine total.
8: Yeah, but I'm guessing it's not 16% alcohol.
7: No, no, that one runs at about 13.4 or something.
8: Yeah, which is nice. Seems reasonable and balanced.
7: Yeah, and I mean, look, I just think that we should be trying to promote wines that, you know, you can have it, you reach for a second, third glass rather than have one glass and feel heavy and weighty and that's the end of it, you know.
8: And I mean, I know that's what's happening here in North America. Is that happening in Australia as well with Australian consumers?
7: Absolutely. Yeah, it's night and day in my eyes. I mean, I'm out in trade a lot. I just came back from Sydney yesterday. And especially in restaurants, and my brand is about 80% restaurants globally.
8: Yeah.
7: And I think that that's where people learn and taste shifts. And so, you know, this wine is certainly a restaurant wine, and sommeliers seem to be gravitating towards that lighter, prettier style, I guess.
8: Yeah. So I'm guessing that Grange Light wasn't available for a name, so you went with the atypical Shiraz.
7: I've never heard that, or I've never thought of that, but that's good. I like that.
8: Okay. All right. So let's move on from Shiraz to Cabernet Sauvignon. Is it a different spot? Is it a different soil? How does Cabernet Sauvignon fit into the Barossa story?
7: Well, it's the second largest planted variety in the Barossa Valley, and as you know, it's the largest planted globally.
8: Yeah.
7: So, you know, there's a spot for it in most places. My dad loves drinking aged Cabernet Sauvignon,
8: right.
7: And I believe this is probably the wine in our museum. We have a museum going back right to the start, and it certainly is the wine that seems to age the best, just with its tannin profile. But the Barossa isn't really known for Cabernet. Usually we blend it away into a Shiraz Cabernet and some sort of Bordeaux-looking blend. This is on the same property. It's 68 rows. If you've got the bottle there, there's a bird's eye view of the block. So that's the soil types. We've got a little bit of broken quartz in the soil, some limestone over clay. It seems to work well. I personally love the fact that Cabernet out of the Barossa compared to somewhere like Coonawarra or Margaret River, you can drink it a little bit younger because it's so hot here. Like, we're the driest state in the driest continent on Earth. So it gets pretty warm. And what that means is we get our fruit riper easier.
8: Yeah.
7: And it seems to be slightly more approachable young. You can age it, but you can, you know, Cabernet Sauvignon, you're usually going, oh, like, this needs to go down for 5 years before the tannin profile kind of settles down.
8: Yep.
7: Whereas this seems to be approachable quite early, which suits our punters, which is nice.
8: My guest is Sam Pfeiffer. He's the owner and director of Whistler Wines. Sam, if we look ahead a bit, we hear talk about the modern Barossa. What are some of the things you're thinking about, say, for the next decade?
7: Yeah, it's a good question. Grenache is certainly something we're focused on. It stands up in the heat. It's drought tolerant. And it's this beautiful, pretty aromatic style that is quite versatile. We make a rosé out of it and a steel table wine.
8: Yeah, juicy.
7: So
8: I love the juiciness of it.
7: Yeah, that's right. But also something like Cinso, we're thinking about planting on my property because I have a little bit of vacant land. So look, to be honest, just, you know, water's huge for us and it's going to get harder and harder.
8: Yeah.
7: So we really need to think about what varieties we have in the ground, and that's a focus for us for sure.
8: Yeah. What about, maybe you could explain to our listeners dry farming. How is dry farming done and how does it start? And like you irrigate young vines or what was the procedure to get vines to live with no water?
7: Well, I mean, originally our our vineyards were dry farms, but they're not anymore. We've got irrigation throughout my property, and I have an allocation of water from the River Murray, which is the largest river in Australia.
8: Right.
7: So we have a little bit of water secured. However, lots of people still do it, and a lot of people believe that making vines struggle, and I believe this to a certain extent, but making vines struggle and earning, you know, if they can stay alive and just keep them just going, you can produce some really beautiful fruit, and you can also produce vines of longevity. I mean, we have the oldest Grenache and Shiraz vines in the world in the Barossa Valley.
8: Right.
7: Because we never had phylloxera. You know, I think it's been proven that a lot of these dry grown, I mean, Grenache planted 158 years ago or something is still producing beautiful fruit. So it can happen, but it's going to get harder and harder.
8: Yeah, for sure. And your vines, what would be the average age of the vines in your vineyard?
7: They're going, I mean, the original block was 1994, then the Cabernet was 1997, along with some Semillon. So, you know, 25 to 30 years.
8: Yeah.
7: But that's kind of when they start hitting their straps, if you ask me.
8: Yeah.
7: I think that, especially if you're looking after them, and we try our best to do that. So, you know, I think that the future is bright, and we just need to educate the consumer a bit more about what Australian wine. It's no longer critters and, you know, yellowtail and that kind of stuff. We've got some beautiful products from small families like mine that are doing kind of interesting things. So that's why I appreciate talking to people like you.
8: Yeah. Well, I think we're well past all that here. We're pretty knowledgeable market, and we're pretty excited
7: to have
8: Barossa, Shiraz, and Cabernet in our marketplace. Both of these wines are available in BC. I've been talking with Sam Pfeiffer. He's the owner and director of Whistler Wines, and we've been talking about Atypical Shiraz. That is 24, pardon me, and the 2023 Estate Cabernet Sauvignon. Really great to catch up with you today, Sam, and to talk a little bit about Whistler Wines. Look forward to maybe seeing you in Vancouver.
7: Thank you, mate. Yep, my wine's on at Nightingale, and I'm always there for a drink.
8: Uh-huh.
7: So thank Chris Riley for that. He's a good man, and I'll be there having a drink in August.
8: He'll be happy to hear that. Thanks so much for joining us today. Have a great start to the winter.
7: Thank you, mate. I appreciate it. Enjoy the summer.
8: Okay. Sam Pfeiffer, owner and director of Whistler Wines. Don't miss any of our shows. 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
12: Baby, you're a firework. 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
8: We're back and joined by Michael Goodell. He's a writer, chef, critic, educator, and now an author. Michael's first book comes out the first week of September. It's called The Next Rooster, Chianti Classico, New Generation. It's a story of 44 families in 44 essays. We'll get to that a little bit later in the interview, but we're going to start with the National Wine Awards. You were a judge there, Michael. I asked you to come on and talk about rosé. What stood out to you about this category this year? What's going on with rosé? Are people still crazy about it?
13: People are still crazy about rosé. Everybody
11: I shouldn't say everybody, but there are not a lot of people who are afraid to say, I drink rosé anymore. And, you know, what impresses me most about Canadian, and especially BC wineries, is their ability to create a rosé to fit every need, with a wide variety of options for every person in a diverse group to find something of interest, and something really to match to their personal taste. Trends are transforming, as far as I'm concerned, and this is what I saw at the awards this year, that what we saw as trends are now transforming into structural shifts. And the judging panels were very aware that there's sort of this further deepening in shades of color of rosé, and also more consequence. And by consequence, I mean what they're noting in the wines are increased weight and structure. So it's not just, you know, pale salmon, salty rosé anymore. There's something for everyone.
4: So it's getting textural and it's getting food friendly, I guess, by adding those things to the mix.
11: More than just food friendly, it's getting people to think about what kind of food they want to eat alongside rosé. And that really helps elevate the rosé category into serious wine, which is, I think, a good thing.
4: Well, you may have touched on it, but as a judge in that room, what is a medal-worthy rosé when you're sitting around the table with everybody? What is it that you're looking for and talking about?
11: Number one, well, like with anyone, we're looking for balance. But rosé is challenging because of the varying levels of residual sugar that may or may not be in the wines. So, you know, whether you're making yours to be a crowd pleaser with a healthy dose of residual sugar, or you're making rosé that's dry as the desert, there's always got to be a conscience in a winemaker's head that whispers balance in rosé is key. That's what the judges are looking for. So it must manifest a delicate balancing act between fruit and acid, number one. And then what I like to call science and art, which means, you know, the science of winemaking with the creativity that a winemaker instills into his or her winemaking. The rosé's got to have some breadth to it. It's got to have some depth to it. And we're also looking for a diversification, or a diversity of styles and ways of approaching rosé, each with their own positive elements. But they all have to find some benefit to the consumer, to the person who's drinking the wine. No, this is how I personally feel about rosé, and I guess since I was the one chosen to, or I was assigned the write-up for the category this year, I guess I feel justified putting my personal beliefs, you know, about the category out there.
4: Yeah, I remember the winemaker at Chateau Mouton-Rothschild, when he retired, he went down south to make rosé, and he said to me, it's the hardest wine in the world to make. So that really impressed me when I heard that from him, talking about, you know, how hard it is to make a great rosé. But let's talk about BC. They had a great performance. Say a few bits, what about some of the wines? What can you talk about in the results that struck you from different wineries?
11: Well, the number one thing that struck me is that there were three golds given to rosés this year, and all three of them were BC wines.
4: Yeah.
11: And then if you look at the silver category, I think it was something like 70% of the silvers were awarded rosés. So nothing against the rest of the country, specifically nothing against Ontario. That makes some of fabulous wines in Ontario. But there's something about British Columbia. The flavor development, especially from the Okanagan Valley, simply can't be metered or rivaled anywhere else in Canada. And it's that flavor development that I'm talking about that gives rosé its extra stuffing. That's what consumers want most, right? Yeah. And that's what you get in BC. So you're going to find it. So those three golds came from Summerland Bench, one came from the Similkameen Valley, and the third came from the Black Sage Bench. So let's start right there. But then you look deeper into British Columbia, Lillooet, Fraser Valley, Oliver, South Okanagan, Okanagan Falls, Skaha. Like, it doesn't matter where you went, where you looked, there was a high-ranking rosé made in every area.
4: Yeah, my guest is Michael Godel. He's was one of the judges and leader of panels at the National Wine Awards this year, the 2026 National Wine Awards. We're talking about the rosé category, which has recently been published online at WineAline. You can read all the results there, but we're talking about some of the big winners: Lunescence, Seven Directions, Le Vieux Pen, Tantalus, Hugging Tree, Frin. It really is quite a mixed and long lineup.
11: A very long lineup. But the other thing, Anthony, I think I would like to say about that is, I used this term actually when I wrote about rosé several years ago. But Canadians should be thankful that a path has been taken that avoids what I call the dextrinization of rosé, meaning winemakers are really avoiding chemical avenues to seek color, to seek stability, and they're actually making more natural, quote-unquote natural, and meaningful wine. So less manipulation to change hue, aroma, and flavor. That's a thing of the past. And the one thing I personally like to see paid more attention to, and I did, I and several other judges noted this, a little too much, a few too many rosés that were on the acetic side, high acetic levels. And so those sour flavors might work well in beer and cider, but in my opinion, not in wine. And that's the one thing I'd really like to see overall an improvement with.
4: Yeah, and that's easy enough to temper, too. And I wonder why some of them are so acidic. It's just some sort of like badge of honor or something if you can make them super dry. But I know that consumers prefer something just a little rounder, softer, not so much sweet, but just as you've been saying, balanced.
11: Exactly, balanced. Let the fruit speak. And if you're growing grapes in a place to make rosé, that you may not be able to get the same level of color and depth and breadth that I talked about that, let's say, you know, somewhere deep in the Okanagan Valley has, then adjust to it and don't try to manipulate it to make a bigger wine than you're capable of making. And as you said, a little softer, a little rounder is very appealing to a consumer.
4: I'm talking to Michael Goodell. He's a writer, chef, critic, educator, and now an author, Michael. Let's have a quick update on the next rooster, County Classico's New Generation, a story of 44 families and 44 essays. You spend a lot of time in Italy. This seems like a great project for you.
11: Yes, I do spend a lot of time in Italy. So it's a project that's been a long time in the making, but what I've really noticed over the last four or five years, in specifically the appellation of Chianti Classico and the region that we refer to as Chianti Classico, is this changing of the guard. And it started 30, 35 years later, after all of these families started their estates in the 80s and 90s, you now have the next generation, and they're educated kids. I call them kids, but they're, you know, upwards of 25, 30, 35 years old. They've gone away to school, let's say. They've studied enology. They've studied business, marketing, what have you. And they're all really coming back to their families, and they are the succession plan. They are the continuity of these estates, which is really important in Europe, as we know, especially in places where they've been making wine for 1,000 or 1,500 years. But I've really noticed it. And so over the last 2.5 years, I have seeked out and found 44 families where this succession plan is happening, and I interviewed, photographed, and videoed them all, and finally I created this sort of collection of essays about the next generation of Chianti Classico producers.
4: Yeah. I worry about that in Canada. I hope that that's going to somehow manifest itself in the new world here at some point, because the transfer of knowledge is really one of the keys of continuing to make fine wine wherever you're working.
11: It's the key to making fine wine, but also wine that tells a story. And I do believe still today that consumers want and love a story that comes along with the wine that's in their glass. And yes, family is the number one way to do that. Big corporate, you know, holdings doesn't necessarily tell that kind of story. Not that it can't, but family, especially in a place like Tuscany, family is everything. For sure.
4: Yeah.
11: Love to see it in Canada, too. Yeah.
4: Well, it'll be fun for our listeners to look for that book when it's out in September, Michael. Finally, just you've been a judge for years now at the National Wine Awards. Mm-hmm. What's your perspective on Canadian wine at the moment?
11: My perspective on Canadian wine is it's better than it's ever been. There's zero doubt in my mind that it just gets better every year. And specifically with rosé, it's never been clearer where to look. Canadian rosé rocks, BC wine especially. There's dozens of high-level choices that rival the rest of the world, including France. Our winemaking is getting better and better every year. And I am a huge supporter of buying local, not just because we should support local industry, but because we should support quality where quality's there. And I see it every year, and especially in the rosé category, I see an increase in quality, and I can't say enough about what's happening here.
4: I think a lot of us feel that way. One of the issues is that a lot of people said Canadian wine was great for decades. It wasn't, but now it is. And when we say it's good, I don't like using the word world class, but we measure up very well against top wines from around the world. If you sit down and taste them side by side, you'll see that we're right on the edge of joining the big club. Michael, thanks so much for joining us today. Really appreciate you spending some time with us, and hope you have a good end to your summer.
11: Thank you, Anthony. It's always a pleasure to be with you and to talk with you. I hope you do as well, and hope to see you soon.
4: Okay, that was Michael Goodell. He's a writer, chef, critic, educator, and now author. His first book comes out the first week of September. It's called The Next Rooster, Chianti Classico's New Generation. It's about stories of 44 families and 44 essays. Up next, more breakdown, more winners from the 26th Wine Align National Wine Awards. We're joined by Janet Dorozinski. She was a panel captain, and she's going to talk about the sparkling wine category.
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4: Hey, we're back and joined by Janet Dorozinski. She's a WSET diploma and a WSET certified educator, a wine travel writer, a speaker for International Wine and Spirits Judge, and she's a contributing editor at the Oxford Companion to Wine and works at Canada's bestwines.ca as well. Today she speaks to us, though, as a panel captain from the 2026 Wine Align National Wine Awards, covering the sparkling wine category, which I believe is one of your favorite drinks. Janet, how are you, and welcome to the show.
14: Yes, it is one of my favorite drinks, and thank you very much for having me here.
4: Great to have you. I've been asking the judges, what stood out most about the category for you, the sparkling wine category? Is it a change over other years, or the same, or what knocked you out this year?
14: I think what I've been seeing over the past several years is the strength and growth in traditional methods sparkling wine. As you know, we taste sparkling wine that is tank fermented and bottle fermented, traditional method, and pet nat. But what I seem to notice this year is that the traditional method sparkling wine, there seemed to be more of it that we got to taste. And so maybe that means more is being made. I'm not sure of that correlation, but I think that the overall quality seems to be getting better and better every year.
4: Yeah. A lot of people get into sparkling wine or have recently under this sort of Prosecco rage, this tank fermented, sort of lightly bubbly, fizzy kind of wine. But when you talk about traditional method, we're talking about a much more complex wine. What is it about Canada specifically? I guess we can say BC and Ontario and a little bit in Nova Scotia at the moment. What is it about where we grow and make sparkling wines that's so good for them?
14: Well, first of all, I would also point out that Quebec is making some really amazing sparkling wine.
4: I knew you would. Okay.
14: But, you know, I mean, Canada is quintessentially cool climate. Even though our summers tend to be hot, we still have a shorter growing season. We are influenced by bodies of water in most of the major wine regions. We have really cold winters. So I think, you know, we do have this perfect storm when it comes to the conditions being there to make excellent sparkling wine. And if you look at some of our other new world in quotation mark countries, like England, for example, New Zealand, Australia, and the parts that are really making excellent sparkling wine there, traditional method and otherwise, are also sort of cool climate areas or cool climate regions. So I think we are in good company.
4: It's not easy to judge sparkling wine when you're in the room with your panel. What are the key things that you're all looking for before you say wow?
14: So I'm looking for overall balance, like I would in any wine, and what that means to me is that the mousse or the bubbles are not too aggressive, but they're present enough that, you know, it brings some freshness and complexity to the wine. We're looking at the sweetness or the added dosage or natural sweetness of the wine, if it's in balance with the flavors of the wine and the acidity of the wine. And then, of course, we're looking to see if the bubbles remain and if the flavors remain like we would in not bubbles but flavors, if they remain and last like they do in any wine, which is always an indicator of quality. The longer the length of the wine and the persistence of the wine, the better quality the wine tends to be.
4: It's kind of interesting, too, that we're getting, by the way, my guest is Janet Dorzynski, and we're talking about the sparkling wine category. She's a panel captain, been for many years, and a big fan of sparkling wine. Seems to me that the quality of Canadian sparkling wine far exceeds the price when you compare it to a lot of top wines from around the world, specifically Champagne and some of the other regions you mentioned, at least the top-selling wines. Is it a good deal for Canadians to delve into their own sparkling wine?
14: It's an excellent deal for Canadians, and I can't recommend buying Canadian sparkling wine enough. If we look at the medal winners from the National Wine Awards of Canada, there are very few that are over $40 a bottle, and to get something traditional method or even, traditional method sparkling wine at that price point from better known regions, it's almost impossible to do.
4: You're right.
14: I think we should definitely take advantage of this sparkling wine wave that we seem to be on right now and, soak up the value, that's for sure.
4: Any thoughts about the BC versus Ontario in terms of style or Nova Scotia? How they're all a bit different, but what's your take on that?
14: Yeah, I guess, I mean, I think it's getting harder and harder to tell well-made Ontario versus British Columbia sparkling wine because it's not just weather, but it's, I think, as people sort of learn more about how to make sparkling wine and you know, how to make it well, there's less of a noticeable difference as there may have been in the past. I think it's still a bit easier to notice sparkling wine from Nova Scotia and Quebec just because of the sort of the acid framework of the wine, although that's not always the case, but I think, it's, you know, good sparkling wine in Canada, you can't necessarily tell where it's from, which kind of makes it exciting for us and makes it also humbling for judges if you can't really tell the difference where the wines are coming from.
4: Well, I like that it's not so much where it comes from anymore in terms of provinces or whatever, but more about, you know, the actual dirt or the region and what people are doing. It was a really stiff competition. 108 medals were given out to sparkling wines. I think one of the best that we've had so far. I'm a fan of older sparkling wine. Most people, you know, open it right away and drink it. But what do you think about the ability of aging wines that have may already been aged 36 or 48 months in the bottle?
14: Yeah, I think if you look at the winning wines, there were a fair number of them that, you know, date back to some going back to 2016, 2017, so 10 years old, and they're very impressive. I think we do, like most wines, we drink them too young. So there is, I would also recommend not only buying Canadian sparkling wine, but if it's a vintage sparkling wine, aging it to see how it evolves, because there definitely is more complexity and nuance in flavor that develops as the wine ages.
4: Yeah. Ontario did very well. I can just quickly say Fielding, Malivoire, Huff Estates, those were the top three at the awards. Two were rosés, too, which is surprising that they're getting that kind of respect from judges as well. What did you think about that trio of wines?
14: Yeah, I was actually surprised that we picked two non-vintage rosé wines, although I know the Malivoire Bizou rosé very well, and it's always a class act. The other ones, they were excellent as well. And again, if we go back to looking at the price point of these wines, the Fielding wine is $32, and the Malivoire and Huff are both $45. There's really no other place in the world or that we can, places that we can buy in our market that we can get sparkling wine of that quality for that price point. And just to say, people in BC have been able to order wine from Ontario for a long, long time. So I would take advantage of ordering some of this wine direct from the winery.
4: Yeah, well, you can before the new mess starts. Janet, always great to talk to you. I talked to Michael Goodell earlier about rosé, but I'll put the same question to you. Where do you place Canadian wine now? You've been involved in it for a long time, internationally as well. What do you tell people about Canadian wine, or do they take us seriously? What can you say about our image outside of the country now?
14: So I think, in true Canadian fashion, we either do not yet believe, or part of it is people here just don't really know the reputation of Canadian wine internationally. But as you said,

0: are comparable for certain grape varieties and styles. Styles like sparkling wine, grape varieties like Riesling, Chardonnay, Pinot, Cab Franc, Gamay. They believe them to be comparable, if not better, and better value than alongside some of their counterparts from other parts of the world.
1: Yeah. Great spot to stop that at. Janet, pleasure to speak with you. I know we'll be having the links up. People can check all the results from the awards and especially the sparkling wine, having listened to you. And always a pleasure to have you on the show. Thanks so much for joining us.
0: Thanks for having me.
1: That was Janet Dorosinski, panel captain at the 2026 Wine Align National Wine Awards. Up next, an update from Summerland as Christine Coletta, co-owner of Okanagan Crush Pad Winery and Garnet Valley Ranch Wine Brands, joins us to discuss what's happening behind the scenes in Summerland and at Haywire Winery and Garnet Valley Ranch, and how consumers, that's you, can support the region moving forward.
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0: Hello, everyone. We're back and joined by Christine Coletta, of course, the co-founder of Okanagan Crush Pad in Summerland and one of the architects of the modern BC wine industry. Christine, I wish we were talking to you under better circumstances, but it's great to have you on the line. And apparently you're in transit from buying groceries in Penticton.
1: Yes, we're still getting everything back up and running in Summerland, and you can imagine the huge job that the grocery stores have cleaning out everything once they finally got in and restocking, so it's going to be a few days.
0: Yeah. How are you and your family? I should have asked that first. I know that you've had some hits up in the Garnet Valley. What can you tell us about that?
1: Well, I mean, everything happened so quickly on Friday night. The very first immediate thing was to get all of the people off the site. We had 9 people living at Garnet Valley Ranch, and so getting them out safely was key. From there, it just sort of unfolded into a week like I've never seen before. and our house is good, and 3 of the vineyards that we have are great. They're good. We've gotten into them. They're wonderful. So really the hit we took was at Garnet Valley, which you know yourself how much Steve and I have worked to build that property and
0: yeah.
1: The beautiful

0: beautiful place, and you know, that is the hardest hit for us, definitely.
1: Yeah, I can't imagine it. It just seems like so much work has gone into it, but I don't know. I guess, as they say, you have to stay strong now and try to make the comeback, I guess, but never easy.
0: I was just going to say, we've been making comebacks since COVID in 2020 as an industry. And yeah. I was talking to Gordon Fitzpatrick earlier today, and he goes, well, this is my third evacuation. And I'm like, yeah. And so, I mean, no, all of us have been through so much as an industry, and we are tough as nails. We will build it back. And all of that. I have not personally been up to Garnet Valley because I am just focused on getting the operations up and running that I know I can impact. And I've left my husband and the crew, the vineyard crew, to work on getting the irrigation back. I think I'll go up there on Sunday when I am, you know, I've got lots of time to bring, you know, just absorb it and really understand what I'm faced with.
1: Yeah. Well, talking about that, what are some of the immediate challenges then that are facing people that are growing grapes this year and making wine in Summerland? What will they be up against?
0: Well, first of all, there's only a few of us that have been impacted in the direct eye of the fire. That's the good folks at Silvero and ourselves. And they didn't have any damage to their sites or homes, thankfully. And one of the reasons for that was that it was a newly constructed building and it didn't have a lot of debris or deadfall or anything around it. It was a nice, clean piece of property. So that's wonderful news for them, but both, you know, none of us have had power. And so we really have to sort of jerry-rig something together to get power so we can get our irrigation going so we can water our vines.
1: Yeah.
0: So that's a problem unique to us, and we're working on that. We've had irrigation on for 2 days now. But the Summerland in general, yeah, we're all going to be dealing with the impact of the fires in various ways. And one of the key ways or key issues that's impacting us is the lack of tourism. There, you know, the town was shut down, is now opening slowly. People are not here. It's very, very quiet in the Okanagan. And I'm not even sure. I haven't had time to lift my head to find out if the travel ban is still in place.
1: No. And I can't understand why they actually put that travel ban in place. The last time they did that, it was a disaster. And so far, we haven't heard anything about it being removed. And people being people are, as you say, I think making plans to go somewhere else. And it's not fair, and it needs to change. People need to look at their plans now and say, well, I'm going to go to the Okanagan between now and the end of the year. That's the most important thing for people there, is to fill a few hotel rooms and get going again.
0: 100%, because it's not just the wineries or our tasting room staff that are underutilized right now. It's the hotels, the hotel employees, local restaurants. I had a phone call. I was at the winery yesterday cleaning up ash on the patio, and this woman called me and she said, we're coming from Vernon. We want to help you. We want to come and have lunch. And honestly, my heart nearly broke, and I said, thank you so much for thinking of us. We're not open, and this is what's going on, and this is what we have to do to get open. And she goes, you know what? I'm going to park this idea, and I'll see you in 2 weeks. And that's what people need to do. They need to just put us on the radar. And, you know, we're also asking that go buy a gift certificate. Go buy some wine online. Go buy some beer or cider. Get a gift certificate for a local hotel. We've got the Summerland Waterfront Resort in town. They have stepped up in a huge way, as they always do. We had one of our employees lost his home at Garnet Valley, and he and his family were able to move into the hotel yesterday, and they are taking amazing good care of our employees. So,
1: yeah,
0: you know,
1: that's great to hear.
0: You know, there's so many wonderful people stepping up in all sorts of platforms, but really, we need people to come back so we can keep our people employed and keep our cellar doors open.
1: Well, I'm not in the television business, but I have something I'd like to say to them, and I've seen enough wildfire coverage every night of fires burning. I don't think it's necessary at this point to run them all day long on these news shows. It just compounds the problem of people thinking about when they may or may not get back up to wine country. But that's a different story. I wanted to ask you about the 25 vintage, because let's talk about wineries. They have cellars full of wine now from a very good vintage last year. So it's not all doom and gloom. They can sell those wines. They just need people to step up and buy them now.
0: 100%. And our winemaker, Matt Dumain, told me that the 2025 vintage was probably the most exceptional of his entire career of making wine, and not just in British Columbia, but anywhere. And that's a really high testament to the quality. That's not just at Haywire or Garnet Valley Ranch. I was hearing that was industry-wide, and it's pretty exciting, I think, not just on the quality level, but it also signaled to people after the 2024 freeze that we are back, and we are back stronger. And we saw it not just in grapes, but apricots, peaches, like the whole Okanagan was just a bounty in 2025. And that really shows you that Mother Nature, can do magical work when pressed.
1: Mm-hmm. I was impressed by your husband's right out of the gate getting Summerland Strong and Garnet Valley Strong signs out into the marketplace. That was kind of interesting, and I think very useful for people to see those signs to remind them. This is going to go on for a while. We need to stay focused on helping out for a while, and we're going to do the best that we can do to make that happen for you guys. Is there anything in terms of, a lot of people say, well, they really want to help. They want to either give money or support or drop stuff off. What can people do for the folks right in Summerland?
0: Well, there is an organization called Summerland SOS, mm-hmm. and people can go online and find that. I'm sorry, I don't have the.
1: Oh, we can get that up
0: in my head, and that would be a great place to start. Again, if you've got a favorite business, go buy a gift card, go buy some wine online. Plan to come to Summerland in the future. The Summerland Strong and the Garnet Valley Strong signs that my husband ordered are going to be arriving on Friday, and we are going to be placing those hopefully along the highway and into the corridors, the downtown corridor. Definitely Garnet Valley Ranch will be covered, and if people want to buy a sign to help, we're going to donate all the proceeds from the sales of the sign to the Garnet Valley Tourism Association, and we'll be setting up on our Okanagan Crush Pad store. People can buy a sign, and then they can either pick it up and place it where they want, or we will place it for them in front of a business or an impacted community.
1: Right. And that just reminded me that you do have, you were opening a new store right on the highway, on Highway 97, for Okanagan Crush Pad. Is that going to be ready to go, or is it open now, or is it still under?
0: No. Yeah. Yes, it's still under construction, and unfortunately they've lost a few weeks with these closures. The crew hasn't been able to get in to work on the building.
1: Sure.
0: But we're really looking forward to the Summerland Food Hub getting up and running. I think more than ever, Summerland mm-hmm. farmers who may have lost their washing stations or their processing facilities on their own farms will be able to use the food hub. And then we can, we can have a place also that's a central store for all of these products to be sold. We will be putting our narrative wines in that location. And so stay tuned, and we'll be excited when we can open the doors and invite people in.
1: Yeah. Christine, thanks for your time. I know how busy you are and how hard you've worked. You probably could sleep for a week if someone would let you, but it's not in the cards for the moment. It's not in your DNA anyways, I think, but really appreciate you talking to us today. And what we'll do is we'll give you all of our listeners strong to get this thing going and back up and running as quickly as possible.
0: Thank you very much. And sleeping, that's what November's for.
1: Yeah. Okay. Christine Coletta, thanks so much. Take care.
0: Take care. Bye-bye.
1: That was Christine Coletta. She's the co-owner of Okanagan Crush Pad, Haywire Winery, and Garnet Valley Ranch Winery in Summerland, British Columbia. And that's a wrap for this week's show. Thanks for listening. And remember, if you missed any part of the show, it's available wherever you get your podcasts. Special thanks to our technical producer in Vancouver. He's Dwayne Bishop. Our social media producer, Elena Chun, and our director of operations, Stu Ferguson. 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
1: The story of the Gupskalox totem pole is one of legend, betrayal, and redemption. Commissioned in 1872 to tell the tale of the Haisla people's tragedy and survival after a devastating smallpox epidemic, the pole was unexpectedly removed in 1929 at the request of a Swedish diplomat attached to BC and shipped to Sweden. The Haisla people were unaware of the removal until later that year and fought for many decades for its return. Finally, in 2006, after 77 years overseas, Chief Gupskalox's totem was returned to the city of Kitimat and the grateful Haisla people.
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1: Watching the whales in this natural habitat, kayaking on its calm, flat water, fishing from any number of its pristine spots. 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

0: Summit. From the time it was built in the 1950s to house workers for the new Alcan smelter, Kitimat has enjoyed a strong multicultural community. They came from everywhere. English and French Canada, Italy, Portugal, Greece, India, China, the Philippines, even Finland. Nowadays, Heritage Park honors Kitimat's many different multicultural groups with flags from around the world. That spirit of multiculturalism goes hand in hand with this saying from back in the day. If you want to study another language, go stand at a bus stop in Kitimat.
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1: Sometimes towns and cities are created around landmarks or natural formations, but Kitimat was different. Beginning in 1949, the Kitimat project was completed in 5 years and included a dam, tunnel, powerhouse, transmission line, smelter, and finally, Kitimat itself, becoming BC's first planned community. The town plan was considered revolutionary, as were the pioneer engineering feats used. The Kitimat project and town it created remain a model of modern Canadian ingenuity.
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0: Summit. There's a world of animals to see. Many animal lovers spend tens of thousands of dollars and book months, if not years, in advance so they can travel far and wide to find rare species of their favorite creatures. Yet, there's a world of animals to see close to home. From soaring bald eagles to sharp-toothed porpoises to cream-colored Komodo bears that most of the world could only dream of seeing firsthand on wildlife tours that leave and arrive in Kitimat.
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1: I'm Darren Bain. Premier David Eby says BC and Canada will use every possible weapon as the trade war with the U.S. escalates. The Trump administration has imposed additional 50% U.S. tariffs on a range of Canadian goods. It came after Canada suspended trade negotiations on Friday when last-minute changes to proposed U.S. terms prevented an agreement. Eby said Saturday Canadian negotiators were right to walk away from the deal.
2: The suggestion that Canada would not trade with other countries or reduce our trade with other countries because the Americans tell us to would reduce us to the economic equivalent of the 51st state.
1: Prime Minister Mark Carney says Canada will match the new tariffs dollar for dollar and promised additional support for affected workers and businesses. The BC Energy Regulator is investigating a pipeline release that affected a creek, Fish and Wildlife, west of Pouce Coupe. Celestia Lemvo has the details.
3: The release was detected August 12th from a gas line emulsion pipeline about 6.5 kilometers southwest of the community. Ovintiv says condensate water and natural gas entered a nearby creek, and residents and the BCER were notified, and the company emergency response plan was activated. The release has been isolated and contained, with remediation underway and overseen by regulators. Measures are in place to deter wildlife from entering the area. An investigation is underway to determine the cause and volume of the release. Celestia Lenvo, Vista Radio News, Fort St. John.
1: Abbotsford Mission MLA Rhianne Gasper has resigned so the BC Conservatives' new leader, Carolyn Findlay, can run for her seat in a by-election. Findlay, a former MP, was elected as party leader in May with 51% of the vote and without a seat in the BC legislature. Gasper, the party's deputy whip, plans to work closely with Findlay and the party over the next few months with the goal of defeating the NDP government. And a survey finds more than 80% of teachers in the province are worried that the use of artificial intelligence could negatively impact students' critical thinking skills. The BC Teachers Federation survey also found teachers worry AI could make it harder to assess what students truly understand. BCTF President Carol Gordon says teaching digital literacy around AI is important so students can use AI safely and understand its limitations.
4: There's a concern that students will become dependent on AI. For, you know, their text, for example, or for, you know, finding information. And so then that concern becomes, is it good information that they're getting?
1: BC's Ministry of Education and Child Care released high-level guidance in 2024 for school districts to develop their own policies around AI use, but it's not clear how many districts have formalized AI policies. I'm Darren Bain.
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1: Taking a look outside, rain in 17 in Prince Rupert for Monday, showers in 16 in Terrace and Kitimat. More showers are expected throughout the week with temperatures in the mid-teens.
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Rise Up and Parachute Club. 15 degrees at the Terrace Kitimat Airport right now. It's as high as 18 with drizzle happening up at the airport. It's not happening downtown, but they say raining conditions will continue throughout the day today. So, yeah, looking just a high 18, but not too bad. It's yeah, we need a little rain. We do. Crash Into Me. Here's the Dave Matthews Band right here up on the summit. Good morning.

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1: I'm Darren Bain. Premier David Eby says BC and Canada will use every possible weapon as the trade war with the U.S. escalates. The Trump administration has imposed additional 50% U.S. tariffs on a range of Canadian goods. It came after Canada suspended trade negotiations on Friday when last-minute changes to proposed U.S. terms prevented an agreement. Eby said Saturday Canadian negotiators were right to walk away from the deal.
2: The suggestion that Canada would not trade with other countries or reduce our trade with other countries because the Americans tell us to would reduce us to the economic equivalent of the 51st state.
1: Prime Minister Mark Carney says Canada will match the new tariffs dollar for dollar and promised additional support for affected workers and businesses. The BC Energy Regulator is investigating a pipeline release that affected a creek, Fish and Wildlife west of Pouce Coupe. Celestia Lemvo has the details.
3: The release was detected August 12th from a gas line emulsion pipeline about 6.5 kilometers southwest of the community. Ovintiv says condensate water and natural gas entered a nearby creek, and residents and the BCER were notified, and the company emergency response plan was activated. The release has been isolated and contained, with remediation underway and overseen by regulators. Measures are in place to deter wildlife from entering the area. An investigation is underway to determine the cause and volume of the release. Celestia Lenvo, Vista Radio News, Fort St. John.
1: Abbotsford Mission MLA Rhianne Gasper has resigned so the BC Conservatives' new leader, Carrie Lynn Findlay, can run for her seat in a by-election. Findlay, a former MP, was elected as party leader in May with 51% of the vote and without a seat in the BC legislature. Gasper, the party's deputy whip, plans to work closely with Findlay and the party over the next few months with the goal of defeating the NDP government. And a survey finds more than 80% of teachers in the province are worried that the use of artificial intelligence could negatively impact students' critical thinking skills. The BC Teachers Federation survey also found teachers worry AI could make it harder to assess what students truly understand. BCTF President Carol Gordon says teaching digital literacy around AI is important so students can use AI safely and understand its limitations.
4: There's a concern that students will become dependent on AI. For, you know, their text, for example, or for, you know, finding information. And so then that concern becomes, is it good information that they're getting?
1: BC's Ministry of Education and Child Care released high-level guidance in 2024 for school districts to develop their own policies around AI use, but it's not clear how many districts have formalized AI policies. I'm Darren Bain.
0: Summit Weather.
1: Taking a look outside, rain in 17 in Prince Rupert for Monday, showers in 16 in Terrace and Kitimat. More showers are expected throughout the week with temperatures in the mid-teens.
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One way or another, it's Blondie right here up on the summit. Antonio La Rosa is coming to Terrace on Thursday, September 24th, a presentation of the Terrace Concert Society. And he combines vintage rock and storytelling and folk and country and the blues. He's a fantastic guitar player, and the Terrace Concert Society is bringing him. R.M. Lee Theater, 7:30, Thursday, September 24th. Tickets at Misty River Books. And thanks to the TDMA, the Medical Association, Andres, Sight and Sound, Quality Inns, just for being some of the sponsors for this one. The Lodge as well, TDAC, Terrace Concert Society, Antonio La Rosa, coming to Terrace.

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Keeneland and the Northern Pikes up here on the Summit. Blue Jays losing to the Yankees 8-3 yesterday. Also in play yesterday, the Lions over the Rough Riders 30-16. The Lions are on a roll. They're playing well. Over in the NFL, one game last night, the Titans taking out the Seahawks 19-16. Now, the Blue Jays get the day off today. They take on the Royals tomorrow with the first pitch at 4:07. So far, so good. Thornley, Summit.

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1: I'm Darren Bain. Premier David Eby says BC and Canada will use every possible weapon as the trade war with the U.S. escalates. The Trump administration has imposed additional 50% U.S. tariffs on a range of Canadian goods. It came after Canada suspended trade negotiations on Friday when last-minute changes to proposed U.S. terms prevented an agreement. Eby said Saturday Canadian negotiators were right to walk away from the deal.
2: The suggestion that Canada would not trade with other countries or reduce our trade with other countries because the Americans tell us to would reduce us to the economic equivalent of the 51st state.
1: Prime Minister Mark Carney says Canada will match the new tariffs dollar for dollar and promised additional support for affected workers and businesses. The BC Energy Regulator is investigating a pipeline release that affected a creek, Fish and Wildlife west of Pouce Coupe. Celestia Lemvo has the details.
3: The release was detected August 12th from a gas line emulsion pipeline about 6.5 kilometers southwest of the community. Ovintiv says condensate water and natural gas entered a nearby creek, and residents and the BCER were notified, and the company emergency response plan was activated. The release has been isolated and contained, with remediation underway and overseen by regulators. Measures are in place to deter wildlife from entering the area. An investigation is underway to determine the cause and volume of the release. Celestia Lenvo, Vista Radio News, Fort St. John.
1: Abbotsford Mission MLA Rhianne Gasper has resigned so the BC Conservatives' new leader, Carolyn Findlay, can run for her seat in a by-election. Findlay, a former MP, was elected as party leader in May with 51% of the vote and without a seat in the BC legislature. Gasper, the party's deputy whip, plans to work closely with Findlay and the party over the next few months with the goal of defeating the NDP government. And a survey finds more than 80% of teachers in the province are worried that the use of artificial intelligence could negatively impact students' critical thinking skills. The BC Teachers Federation survey also found teachers worry AI could make it harder to assess what students truly understand. BCTF President Carol Gordon says teaching digital literacy around AI is important so students can use AI safely and understand its limitations.
4: There's a concern that students will become dependent on AI. For, you know, their text, for example, or for, you know, finding information. And so then that concern becomes, is it good information that they're getting?
1: BC's Ministry of Education and Child Care released high-level guidance in 2024 for school districts to develop their own policies around AI use, but it's not clear how many districts have formalized AI policies. I'm Darren Bain.
0: Summit Weather.
1: Taking a look outside, rain in 17 in Prince Rupert for Monday, showers in 16 in Terrace and Kitimat. More showers are expected throughout the week with temperatures in the mid-teens.
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Power of Love and Huey Lewis and the News. Hope you had a great weekend. Your Monday start is off to a good one at racing over the weekend. Racing continues on Sunday at the Stock Car Track, the points racing, the rainout racing, and then Crash for Sebastian the week after that. So still some stock car stuff all coming up. In a moment, we'll get a look at the forecast. Temperatures come down. Yeah, a little bit of wet weather. We'll talk about that. But right now, Faith and George Michael right here up on the summit. Good morning.

0: 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Ooh, I gotta have faith. Cause I gotta have faith.
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Signs in the five-man electrical band right here on the summit. 15 degrees at the Terrace Kitimat Airport. Highs to 18 today. Drizzle as we speak, and rainy weather will continue on in the afternoon. We need a little bit of rain. Here's Animal, Def Leppard, right up on the summit. Good morning.

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1: I'm Darren Bain. Premier David Eby says BC and Canada will use every possible weapon as the trade war with the U.S. escalates. The Trump administration has imposed additional 50% U.S. tariffs on a range of Canadian goods. It came after Canada suspended trade negotiations on Friday when last-minute changes to proposed U.S. terms prevented an agreement. Eby said Saturday Canadian negotiators were right to walk away from the deal.
2: The suggestion that Canada would not trade with other countries or reduce our trade with other countries because the Americans tell us to, would reduce us to the economic equivalent of the 51st state.
1: Prime Minister Mark Carney says Canada will match the new tariffs dollar for dollar and promised additional support for affected workers and businesses. The BC Energy Regulator is investigating a pipeline release that affected a creek, Fish and Wildlife west of Pouce Coupe. Celestia Lemvo has the details.
3: The release was detected August 12th from a gas line emulsion pipeline about 6.5 kilometers southwest of the community. Ovintiv says condensate water and natural gas entered a nearby creek, and residents and the BCER were notified, and the company emergency response plan was activated. The release has been isolated and contained, with remediation underway and overseen by regulators. Measures are in place to deter wildlife from entering the area. An investigation is underway to determine the cause and volume of the release. Celestia Lenvo, Vista Radio News, Fort St. John.
1: Abbotsford Mission MLA Rhianne Gasper has resigned so the BC Conservatives' new leader, Carrie Lynn Findlay, can run for her seat in a by-election. Findlay, a former MP, was elected as party leader in May with 51% of the vote and without a seat in the BC legislature. Gasper, the party's deputy whip, plans to work closely with Findlay and the party over the next few months with the goal of defeating the NDP government. And a survey finds more than 80% of teachers in the province are worried that the use of artificial intelligence could negatively impact students' critical thinking skills. The BC Teachers Federation survey also found teachers worry AI could make it harder to assess what students truly understand. BCTF President Carol Gordon says teaching digital literacy around AI is important so students can use AI safely and understand its limitations.
4: There's a concern that students will become dependent on AI. For, you know, their text, for example, or for, you know, finding information. And so then that concern becomes, is it good information that they're getting?
1: BC's Ministry of Education and Child Care released high-level guidance in 2024 for school districts to develop their own policies around AI use, but it's not clear how many districts have formalized AI policies. I'm Darren Bain.
0: Summit Weather.
1: Taking a look outside, rain in 17 in Prince Rupert for Monday, showers in 16 in Terrace and Kitimat. More showers are expected throughout the week with temperatures in the mid-teens.
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Someone who's cool right here on the summit. I'm Steve Little. It's now 7:35. Here's someone that took something and made it cool. The New Bedford Whaling Museum in Massachusetts is home to an impressive collection of whale skeletons. A 66-foot blue whale, 37-foot humpback, 49-foot North Atlantic right whale, and a 48-foot sperm whale. Notably absent any actual living whales, which is exactly why staff got such a kick out of a one-star review calling it the worst museum they'd ever been to, as there was no living whales. Do you realize that an actual living whale would take up more room than the museum probably has? Nothing can stop us now. Here's Theory of a Dead Man, Summit. Well, I'm

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Hotel California and the Eagles right here up on the summit. 7:45, Domino's Pizza Party Thursday. It happens this week. A $50 gift card could be yours. Lots of pizza for you and your family. Domino's Pizza Party Thursday. It happens right here up on the summit. Hot girls in love. It's

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1: It's time to round up your favorite cowpokes for the 2026 Bulkley Valley Exhibition, August 27th to 30th. 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
1: I'm Darren Bain. Premier David Eby says BC and Canada will use every possible weapon as the trade war with the U.S. escalates. The Trump administration has imposed additional 50% U.S. tariffs on a range of Canadian goods. It came after Canada suspended trade negotiations on Friday when last-minute changes to proposed U.S. terms prevented an agreement. Eby said Saturday Canadian negotiators were right to walk away from the deal.
2: The suggestion that Canada would not trade with other countries or reduce our trade with other countries because the Americans tell us to, would reduce us to the economic equivalent of the 51st state.
1: Prime Minister Mark Carney says Canada will match the new tariffs dollar for dollar and promised additional support for affected workers and businesses. The BC Energy Regulator is investigating a pipeline release that affected a creek, Fish and Wildlife west of Pouskoupi. Celestia Lemvo has the details.
3: The release was detected August 12th from a gas line emulsion pipeline about 6.5 kilometers southwest of the community. Ovintiv says condensate water and natural gas entered a nearby creek, and residents and the BCER were notified, and the company emergency response plan was activated. The release has been isolated and contained, with remediation underway and overseen by regulators. Measures are in place to deter wildlife from entering the area. An investigation is underway to determine the cause and volume of the release. Celestia Lenvo, Vista Radio News, Fort St. John.
1: Abbotsford Mission MLA Rhianne Gasper has resigned so the BC Conservatives' new leader, Carolyn Findlay, can run for her seat in a by-election. Findlay, a former MP, was elected as party leader in May with 51% of the vote and without a seat in the BC legislature. Gasper, the party's deputy whip, plans to work closely with Findlay and the party over the next few months with the goal of defeating the NDP government. And a survey finds more than 80% of teachers in the province are worried that the use of artificial intelligence could negatively impact students' critical thinking skills. The BC Teachers Federation survey also found teachers worry AI could make it harder to assess what students truly understand. BCTF President Carol Gordon says teaching digital literacy around AI is important so students can use AI safely and understand its limitations.
4: There's a concern that students will become dependent on AI. For, you know, their text, for example, or for, you know, finding information. And so then that concern becomes, is it good information that they're getting?
1: BC's Ministry of Education and Child Care released high-level guidance in 2024 for school districts to develop their own policies around AI use, but it's not clear how many districts have formalized AI policies. I'm Darren Bain.
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1: Taking a look outside, rain in 17 in Prince Rupert for Monday, showers in 16 in Terrace and Kitimat. More showers are expected throughout the week with temperatures in the mid-teens.
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Aerosmith and Walk This Way up on the Summit. I'm Steve Little. Coming up in just a moment, music from David Bowie. We'll also talk about Columbia House is shutting down. Did you have a 10 for a penny? We'll tell you what they're doing. I Believe Chilliwack right now on the Summit. Good morning.

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Dirk and Kim Stockwood here on the Summit. Well, it seems that membership brand Columbia House is shutting down after 71 years of operation. The company behind the iconic 12 CDs for a penny is finally folding. First founded in 1955 as a direct mail marketing program, it peaked at 16 million members in 1996, generating $1.4 billion in revenue. A recent attempt to pivot to Columbia House DVD Club did not take off as developed. Do you still owe Columbia House a couple of CD purchases? I don't know. I got my 10 or 12 for a penny.

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1: I'm Darren Bain. Premier David Eby says BC and Canada will use every possible weapon as the trade war with the U.S. escalates. The Trump administration has imposed additional 50% U.S. tariffs on a range of Canadian goods. It came after Canada suspended trade negotiations on Friday when last-minute changes to proposed U.S. terms prevented an agreement. Eby said Saturday Canadian negotiators were right to walk away from the deal.
2: The suggestion that Canada would not trade with other countries or reduce our trade with other countries because the Americans tell us to, would reduce us to the economic equivalent of the 51st state.
1: Prime Minister Mark Carney says Canada will match the new tariffs dollar for dollar and promised additional support for affected workers and businesses. The BC Energy Regulator is investigating a pipeline release that affected a creek, Fish and Wildlife west of Pouce Coupe. Celestia Lemvo has the details.
3: The release was detected August 12th from a gas line emulsion pipeline about 6.5 kilometers southwest of the community. Ovintiv says condensate water and natural gas entered a nearby creek, and residents and the BCER were notified, and the company emergency response plan was activated. The release has been isolated and contained, with remediation underway and overseen by regulators. Measures are in place to deter wildlife from entering the area. An investigation is underway to determine the cause and volume of the release. Celestia Lenvo, Vista Radio News, Fort St. John.
1: Abbotsford Mission MLA Rhianne Gasper has resigned so the BC Conservatives' new leader, Carolyn Findlay, can run for her seat in a by-election. Findlay, a former MP, was elected as party leader in May with 51% of the vote and without a seat in the BC legislature. Gasper, the party's deputy whip, plans to work closely with Findlay and the party over the next few months with the goal of defeating the NDP government. And a survey finds more than 80% of teachers in the province are worried that the use of artificial intelligence could negatively impact students' critical thinking skills. The BC Teachers Federation survey also found teachers worry AI could make it harder to assess what students truly understand. BCTF President Carol Gordon says teaching digital literacy around AI is important so students can use AI safely and understand its limitations.
4: There's a concern that students will become dependent on AI. For, you know, their text, for example, or for, you know, finding information. And so then that concern becomes, is it good information that they're getting?
1: BC's Ministry of Education and Child Care released high-level guidance in 2024 for school districts to develop their own policies around AI use, but it's not clear how many districts have formalized AI policies. I'm Darren Bain.
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1: Taking a look outside, rain in 17 in Prince Rupert for Monday, showers in 16 in Terrace and Kitimat. More showers are expected throughout the week with temperatures in the mid-teens.
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We're not going to take it. Twisted Sister right here. On the summit, it's now 8:36. Well, two fishermen were rescued by the Mexican Navy after spending 5 days adrift in the Pacific Ocean using a cooler for survival. The men, aged 53 and 32, last communicated with associates on August 14th. They were aboard the Camarina. When they failed to make contact, the associates issued a distress call. Search efforts led by the Mexican Navy located the fishermen about 150 miles off the coast of Chiapas. Video footage shows them floating inside a blue cooler, which bobbed on a wave as rescuers approached. Wow, are they ever lucky. Navid, Our Lady Peace Summit.

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Miss You and the Rolling Stones right here up on the summit. I'm Steve Little, Terrace Airport right now, 15 degrees and drizzle with a high to 18 expected later today, but rainy conditions will continue on for both Terrace and Kitimat. Here's New World Man. This is Rush up on the summit.

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1: I'm Darren Bain. Premier David Eby says BC and Canada will use every possible weapon as the trade war with the U.S. escalates. The Trump administration has imposed additional 50% U.S. tariffs on a range of Canadian goods. It came after Canada suspended trade negotiations on Friday when last-minute changes to proposed U.S. terms prevented an agreement. Eby said Saturday Canadian negotiators were right to walk away from the deal.
2: The suggestion that Canada would not trade with other countries or reduce our trade with other countries because the Americans tell us to, would reduce us to the economic equivalent of the 51st state.
1: Prime Minister Mark Carney says Canada will match the new tariffs dollar for dollar and promised additional support for affected workers and businesses. The BC Energy Regulator is investigating a pipeline release that affected a creek, Fish and Wildlife west of Pouce Coupe. Celestia Lemvo has the details.
3: The release was detected August 12th from a gas line emulsion pipeline about 6.5 kilometers southwest of the community. Ovintiv says condensate water and natural gas entered a nearby creek, and residents and the BCER were notified, and the company emergency response plan was activated. The release has been isolated and contained, with remediation underway and overseen by regulators. Measures are in place to deter wildlife from entering the area. An investigation is underway to determine the cause and volume of the release. Celestia Lenvo, Vista Radio News, Fort St. John.
1: Abbotsford Mission MLA Rhianne Gasper has resigned so the BC Conservatives' new leader, Carolyn Findlay, can run for her seat in a by-election. Findlay, a former MP, was elected as party leader in May with 51% of the vote and without a seat in the BC legislature. Gasper, the party's deputy whip, plans to work closely with Findlay and the party over the next few months with the goal of defeating the NDP government. And a survey finds more than 80% of teachers in the province are worried that the use of artificial intelligence could negatively impact students' critical thinking skills. The BC Teachers Federation survey also found teachers worry AI could make it harder to assess what students truly understand. BCTF President Carol Gordon says teaching digital literacy around AI is important so students can use AI safely and understand its limitations.
4: There's a concern that students will become dependent on AI. For, you know, their text, for example, or for, you know, finding information. And so then that concern becomes, is it good information that they're getting?
1: BC's Ministry of Education and Child Care released high-level guidance in 2024 for school districts to develop their own policies around AI use, but it's not clear how many districts have formalized AI policies. I'm Darren Bain.
0: Summit Weather.
1: Taking a look outside, rain in 17 in Prince Rupert for Monday, showers in 16 in Terrace and Kitimat. More showers are expected throughout the week with temperatures in the mid-teens.
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Chicago and Saturday in the Park. This hour, we're going to talk about a motorcycle thief that, tried to drag race it. We've got music in just a moment from Nickelback, but right now it's Say Hello, 1979. April Wine right here up on the summit.

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We belong in Pat Benatar on the Summit. It's now 9:21. Hopefully you've got a cup of coffee on your desk. Hey, a guy who needed some cash and quick stole the first thing he spotted, which happened to be a motorcycle. First, he tried to push the contraption down the street. Then he tried to drag it. He wasn't making much progress with either approach, but then he did succeed in attracting the attention of a neighbor who called the cops to cap off what he had already been having a bad day. He tried to flee when he fell into an open sewer. He was cleaned up, and then he was hauled off to jail.

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Patience and Guns N' Roses up here on the summit. Well, the Hamburg Award goes to the animal who seems to survive the toughest challenges. It seems a golden retriever won the Hamburg Award after going missing for 72 days in the mountains near Lake Tahoe in California. Spooked by a noise during a Christmas Day outing, Milo Bear fled along a cross-country ski trail that was ultimately found at a shelter, emaciated but unharmed. Following 4 days in the veterinary hospital, Milo returned to his family, hugs and kisses. How about 78 days lost? Wow. Basket case, Green Day.

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Listen to the music and the Doobie Brothers right here up on the summit. Thanks for hanging out with me. Colton Smith is up next. Happy Monday. I hope the day goes well for you, and we'll talk again first thing tomorrow morning right here up on the summit. Here's Money for Nothing, Dire Straits.

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Right off the top, hope you enjoyed your weekend as summer begins to wind down. If you didn't have a chance to hit up the Shooting Star Amusements Carnival in Terrace this past weekend or Kitimat the weekend before, got another chance this week at the 107th Annual Buckley Valley Exhibition, which is getting fired up on Thursday in Smithers, so we'll look forward to that. Also talk some Toronto Blue Jays baseball. Dropped the game and the series to the New York Yankees yesterday, and they have a day off today, which will give us a chance to take a look at the standings and that wild card race. And, of course, we'll track down those high and low temperatures in the last 24 hours across the country and the world. All that coming up right now. This is The Knack. It's My Sharona on Summit.

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Summit Radio, Terrace and Kitimat soundtrack, Rod Stewart from his 16th studio album, Vagabond Heart, which he released in March of 1991. That's Rhythm of My Heart. We also heard from Paul Carrick, Don't Shed a Tear. Colin hanging out on your Monday. I hope you're doing well. Let's find those high and low temperatures in the last 24 hours across the country and the globe.

We'll begin with the hottest place on the planet. Remains in the Middle East in western Iran, this time a city of about 20,000 called Mehran. Up into the high 40s, it peaked at 49.2 degrees Celsius. On the flip side, coldest place on Earth, of course, Antarctica. This time it was the Amundsen Scott South Pole Station, which is the research facility closest to the geographic South Pole. Only place down into the minus 70s at minus 73.1. Back here in Canada, coldest place in the country, found up in the Arctic in Nunavut, just north of Victoria Island on Stephenson Island. Automatic weather reporting station there registered a reading of minus 2.9. Meanwhile, the hottest place in the country was found in southern Saskatchewan in a village of just over 100, a place called Valmarie, which sits about 25 kilometers north of the border with Montana. Was up into the mid-30s, peaking at 36 degrees on the dot. As for us here in the Northwest today, hopefully you enjoyed that sunshine over the weekend because that's going away for a while. Forecast has periods of rain today with a high of 16. More to come as we keep it rocking right along. I've got OMC to get to shortly, but first, this is the Bare Naked Ladies Song Summit.

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1: Summit Radio, Terrace and Kitimat soundtrack. There is OMC, How Bizarre. I'm Colin. Good morning. Nice to have you along on your Monday. Hope you're enjoying your day. Looking forward to the 107th annual Bulkley Valley Exhibition, which is getting fired up on Thursday in Smithers, rocking straight through until Sunday the 30th. Going to be a ton of fun once again. If you missed the Shooting Star Amusements Carnival in Terrace and Kitimat over the last couple weekends, it'll be at the BVX, so you can head on out for that. Also enjoy the Rodeo 4-H Achievement Show. There's logger sports, horse shows, lots of vendors hanging out. For the kids, a Kids Zone Petting Zoo and live entertainment will be rocking all weekend long. It'll be a great time, so if you have a chance this week, head on out to Smithers for the 107th annual Bulkley Valley Exhibition. 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More to come as we continue. Tom Petty and the Heartbreakers on the way, and we'll take a look at the Toronto Blue Jays. But first, this is Fun, Some Nights on Summit. Some

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Summit Radio, there is Tom Petty and the Heartbreakers, Refugee. I'm Colin, good afternoon. As we approach the 11 o'clock hour, let's take a quick look at the Toronto Blue Jays. Well, the Jays dropped the game and the series yesterday to the New York Yankees, losing 8-3. With that loss, the Jays are 5-5 in their last 10 games and currently sit 1.5 games back of wildcard spot, one that Cleveland currently has possession of after a 4-game win streak. They are tied with the Texas Rangers, but have them notched due to tiebreakers. Right behind Toronto, a half game back, both Minnesota and Baltimore. Seattle Mariners are a game and a half back. And the Detroit Tigers are 2 games back after a 5-game losing streak. And despite 8 wins in a row, the Kansas City Royals are still 6 games back of Toronto. And that's who the Jays will play next. Both of those squads have the day off today in Toronto before they start a 3-game series at Rogers Center tomorrow. I think it'll be Max Scherzer versus Seth Lugo on the mound, but I guess we'll have to wait for tomorrow to confirm. Jays need to get things going. A 5-5 record over their next 10 games is not going to cut it. All right, more to come as we continue to work our way towards 11 o'clock. I've got Triumph to get to shortly, but first, this is Kim Mitchell. It's Patio Lanterns on Summit.

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Summit Radio, Terrace and Kitimat soundtrack. There is Amy Winehouse, Rehab. We also heard Like a Prayer from Madonna. It kicked off the 11 o'clock hour. I'm Colin. Good morning. Nice to have you along. I've got music coming up from Tom Cochran and Red Ryder, some Van Halen to throw in the mix as well. Remind you about Northern Savings Credit Union's WOW Kid and how you can help a youngster win a $250 savings account. The next winner will be announced on Wednesday, so time is quickly running out for you to put the kids into the running. We'll also talk some CFL, recap the action for week number 12 this past weekend, and look forward to week 13 getting kicked off at Princess Auto Stadium in Winnipeg on Friday. And this day in music history coming up in just a bit. Find out which single broke the all-time U.S. chart record for weeks on the chart with 55. It happened this day in 1996, beating the record of 54 weeks, which was set by the Four Seasons hit December 1963. All that coming up right now, Cal Bachman.

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1: 1963.
0: Stevie Wonder, he became the first artist ever to score a U.S. number one album and single in the same week. Went to the top spot on the album chart with Little Stevie Wonder, the 12-year-old genius. And also had the number one single with Fingertips Part 2, which was also the first ever live recording to go to number one.

0: 1974.
1: Paul Anka and Odia Coates, they started a three-week run at number one on the U.S. singles chart with Having My Baby, which was Paul Anka's 24th top 40 hit. Are you having-

0: 1985.
1: Huey Lewis and the News. They started a two-week run at number one on the U.S. singles chart with The Power of Love, which was featured in the movie Back to the Future.

0: 1996.
1: UK duo Everything But The Girl, they broke the all-time U.S. chart record for weeks on the chart, which was previously held by the Four Seasons with their song December 1963. Missing was on the Billboard Singles Chart for its 55th week.

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Summit Radio, Terrace and Kitimat Soundtrack. There is REM, Orange Crush. I'm Colin. Good morning. Nice to have you along on your Monday. Hey, don't forget, kids in the community have a chance to win a $250 Northern Savings Credit Union savings account each month and become the next WOW Kid, but they need your help to win. Put the youngsters into the running by getting onto myterracenow.com. Find that contest section. Give the WOW Kid link a click. That takes you to the entry form. Fill it out. Say why you think the kids deserve to win, and that gives them a shot. Northern Savings Credit Union WOW Kid winners always announced on the final Wednesday of each month. That's on the way this Wednesday on the 26th. So time's running out to get those kids qualified. Do that when you have a sec. Again, myterracenow.com. And good luck to the youngsters coming up in a couple days. More to come. I've got Van Halen on the way, and we'll take a look at the CFL, recap the action from Week 12. Look forward to Week 13 getting kicked off on Friday. But first, this is Toad and the Wet Sprocket, All I Want. It's on Summit.

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Summit Radio, Terrace and Kitimat Soundtrack. There is Van Halen, When It's Love. I'm Colin. Good afternoon. Thanks for joining me on your Monday as we approach 12 o'clock. Let's take a quick look at the CFL. This past weekend was week 12 of the CFL season, and the Montreal Alouettes kicked it off with a convincing 46-16 victory over the Ottawa Redblacks, who continued to search for their first win of the season. On Friday, it was the Edmonton Elks defeating the Winnipeg Blue Bombers 22-19 at Commonwealth Stadium in Edmonton, which was a big help for the BC Lions. At BMO Field in Toronto, the Argonauts waltzed away with a 39-20 win over the Hamilton Ticats on Saturday. And then yesterday, BC Lions won their fourth game in a row, 30-16 over the Saskatchewan Roughriders. And with that victory, move up to third place in the West, leapfrogging the Winnipeg Blue Bombers. They do have the same record, but the BC Lions have a positive differential of 7 to the Winnipeg Blue Bombers minus 30. Week number 13 of the season will get kicked off on Friday at Princess Auto Stadium in Winnipeg as they take on the top team in the league, the Montreal Alouettes. Kickoff for that one is at 5:30. You can catch it on TSN. As for the BC Lions, they are back in action on Sunday as they visit the Red Blacks in Ottawa. Can't get complacent in that one. You can't go on a four-game win streak then lose to the worst team in the league. That would be ridiculous. I guess we'll wait and see what week 13 has in store. All right, more to come as we continue to work our way towards 12 o'clock. News and weather info at the top of the hour. I've got Down with Webster to get to shortly, but first, this is Beck. It's Loser on Summit.

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1: Good afternoon, I'm Aidan McCloskey. A Category 2 fire ban is now in effect across the Northwest Fire Center. According to the BC Wildfire Service, it will remain in effect until October 2nd or until the order is rescinded. Category 2 fires are described as one or more piles up to 2 meters in height and 3 meters in width. A Category 3 fire ban remains in effect across the fire center, with no ban in effect for Category 1 campfires. Delta South MLA Ian Patton says he is leaving the BC Conservatives to sit as an independent. Patton says the party under leader Carolyn Findlay no longer aligns with his beliefs. Findlay was elected in May and has undertaken a major overhaul of the party's staff and leadership team. Patton says he intends to form a new political party with fellow former Conservative Kamloops Centre MLA Peter Milibar. Milibar also announced earlier this month he was leaving the BC Conservatives because of a difference in values. There are now 7 MLAs sitting as independents in the legislature. All are former BC Conservatives who have either left or been removed from the caucus in the past year and a half. Premier David Eby addressed the media following the failed trade deal between Canada and the United States. Effective Saturday, new 50% tariffs will hit an estimated $28 billion in Canadian goods. On Wednesday, August 19th, Prime Minister Mark Carney asked provinces to prepare to return U.S. alcohol to store shelves, pending a finalized trade deal. With a deal no longer in place, Eby says the idea of stocking U.S. liquor in the current trade environment is absurd.
2: As long as this economic attack continues on our softwood sector, as long as it continues on our economy here in British Columbia, the booze will not be going back on the shelves. It's not a complicated message. It's a straightforward message.
1: Eby said Carney told premiers that the federal government is looking at ways to streamline how it delivers support to smaller businesses, which are likely to be hit the hardest by the added tariffs. The BC Teachers Federation says teachers need a bigger voice in shaping artificial intelligence policies in schools. The union's annual survey shows 80% of teachers in BC are worried that the use of artificial intelligence could negatively impact students' critical thinking skills. President Carol Gordon says the province issued high-level guidance on AI use to school districts 2 years ago, but teachers have firsthand knowledge of the impacts of AI.
3: I think what we need is, you know, a table at the provincial level, and we need teachers there, the experts who are in the classroom who are seeing the impacts on students, on learning every single day.
1: She says governments also need to ensure that school districts and employers are properly assessing the privacy if any AI tools are being used in schools.
0: Summit weather.
1: In Terrace and Kitimat, periods of rain today with a high of 16. Tonight, cloudy with a 70% chance of showers this evening and fog patches developing overnight with a low of 12. Over in Prince Rupert, rain at times heavy today with a high of 17. Tonight, cloudy with a 70% chance of showers and a low of 13. For Vista News, I'm Aidan McCloskey.
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Summit Radio. There is a solo track from the Guess Who's Burton Cummings, Stand Tall. We also heard from Paul McCartney and Wings, Band on the Run. I'm Colin. Good afternoon. Nice to have you along on your Monday. I've got music coming up from Default, BTO, to throw in the mix this hour as well. Remind you about Domino's Pizza Party Thursday, which is back on the Steve Little Morning Show on the 27th, giving you a shot at a $50 gift card from Domino's Pizza. Also tell you about Made and Played in Canada.ca and encourage you to hop on there or download the app. Today we'll highlight an artist from Vancouver called Coyote Z. And we'll continue to keep an eye on the wildfire situation across the province. All that coming up right now. This is John Mellencamp. It's Small Town on Summit.

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There is Creed, One Last Breath. We also heard from Bon Jovi, Keep the Faith. Hey, don't forget, Domino's Pizza Party Thursday is back on the Steve Little Morning Show this week. He'll give you a shot at a $50 gift card from Domino's Pizza. So tune in on Thursday the 27th between 6 and 10 o'clock. Listen for that cue to call. When you hear it, fire Steve a text, 250-615-8171. Ninth texter through is going to win that pizza. It's Domino's Pizza Party Thursday from us here at Summit, Terrace and Kitimat Soundtrack.

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Summit Radio, Terrace and Kitimat Soundtrack. There is Cake the Distance. I'm Colin. Good afternoon. Nice to have you along on your Monday. Hey, have you checked out madeandplayedincanada.ca or downloaded the app yet? I encourage you to hop on there and have a listen and discover some of those awesome artists from all over the country. Can sort by province, you can sort by genre. Guaranteed, click around enough, you're going to find some great stuff that you enjoy. Continuing to highlight artists from right here in BC, today we've got a guy from Vancouver called Coyote Z. This song is called Not My Circus, Not My Monkeys.

If you want to hear more from Vancouver's Coyote Z, you can do that over at madeandplayedincanada.ca. Speaking of Made and Played in Canada, here's a band that formed in Toronto back in 1988. 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

Summit Radio, Terrace and Kitimat soundtrack. There is BTO, Let It Ride. Continuing to monitor the wildfire situation across the province, there are currently 183 active wildfires, 47 of which started in the last 24 hours. In that same time period, fire crews were working hard and declared 42 others officially out. Of the ones that are burning, there are 60 that are out of control, 57 being held, and 66 others considered under control. I guess the good news is it's still those same four fires of note, and nothing else has swelled up into a major issue like those four cases. Largest fire in the province, the Pear Lake Fire, burning north of Cache Creek, up to over 164,000 hectares now. While the two down south on Highway 1 between Lytton and Hope are still around the same size they were last time we chatted about it on Friday, the Ainslie Creek Fire on the eastern side of the Fraser River, up to over 67,000 hectares, while the Brunswick Creek Fire on the western side is just over 9,000 hectares now. And the only other fire of note is the Bald Range Fire, which is one that's causing problems in Summerland, up to over 25,000 hectares. As for us here up north, we are looking good. Both the Northwest Fire Center and the Prince George Fire Center, there are no out-of-control fires to report. A couple being held south of PG and north of PG, and one being held here in the Northwest Fire Center on that island in the middle of the Nedadazzling Lake. And concern is at about a zero of that one spreading. Looks like the weather is starting to turn. Lots of rain in the forecast for this week, so that should help the situation out. Up here in the northwest, at least. Probably still summer down there in the southern part of the province. But just because the risk has decreased doesn't mean that we should not remain vigilant. Remember, if you see something, say something. Quicker you can report a wildfire, the faster a fire crew can get out there and start getting a handle on it. You can report a wildfire by dialing *5555 on your phone, download the BC Wildfire Service app, or hop onto the BC Wildfire Service website. More to come as we continue to work our way towards 1 o'clock. Widemouth Mason on the way, but first, this is Brian Adams on Summit.

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Summit Radio, Terrace and Kitimat soundtrack. There is Men at Work, Down Under. We also heard from Queen, You're My Best Friend. It kicked off the 1 o'clock hour. I'm Colin. Good afternoon. Hope you're doing well. Music coming up from Peter Frampton, AC/DC, to throw in the mix this hour as well. We'll look forward to the Kermode Friendship Society's 50th anniversary. That's happening in Terrace on Thursday. Going to be a ton of fun. And today's interestingly useless fact on the way shortly has to do with humanoid robots sprinting. Tell you what happened over the weekend in China. Pretty incredible stuff. Right now, this is The Police. Don't stand so close to me. It's on Summit.

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0: Summit Radio, Terrace and Kitimat soundtrack. There is Peter Frampton from his album Frampton Comes Alive, that Show Me the Way. Colin hanging out on your Monday afternoon. Matt Mays and El Torpedo on the way shortly, and Our Lady Peace next.
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0: Here's today's interestingly useless fact. Has to do with humanoid robots sprinting. Something amazing happened in Beijing, China over the weekend at the Humanoid Robot Games. Pretty incredible feat was accomplished as one of those humanoid robots was able to run 100 meters faster than Usain Bolt's world record of 9.58 seconds. Robot ran that 100 meters in 9.39, which is an astonishing jump in performance, especially when you consider last year's event where the winning robot ran 100 meters in 21.5 seconds. Yeah, pretty crazy that they're shaving 12 seconds off a 100-meter time in just a year. And while, yes, the robots are fast, they're not exactly graceful yet. After blasting across the finish line, the winning robot struggled to slow down and ended up crashing into a padded barrier, while another sub-10-second robot also went down. If things keep improving at this rate, won't be long before a humanoid robot runs 100 meters in 5 seconds, then stops on a dime. It's coming, just wait and see. Today's interestingly useless fact.
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It's Summit Radio, Terrace and Kitimat Soundtrack. There is Sean Mullins' Lullaby. I'm Colin. Good afternoon. Hope you're enjoying your day. The Kermode Friendship Society in Terrace is celebrating their 50th anniversary this week. That's happening on Thursday, the 27th, between 11 in the morning and 4 that afternoon over at 4714 Park Avenue. So if you have a chance, you can swing by for lunch. There will be a barbecue and cake and anniversary giveaways. If you'd like to find out more about it, you can do that over at kermodefriendship.ca. Also hop on to the Kermode Friendship Society's Facebook page. 50 years of serving the community. A congratulations to the whole team. More to come as we keep it rocking right along. I've got AC/DC to get to shortly, but first, this is The Fray. It's Over My Head on Summit.

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0: Whether it's a meme team's battle or an impromptu dance party,
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0: Passing the time at the office is better with Colin Smith. 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

sexy people.

Summit, Terrace and Kitimat soundtrack, Amanda Marshall, Birmingham, Push It from Salt and Peppa before that. Kicking off your 2 o'clock hour on your Monday, August the 24th. Good afternoon. I'm Mike Nagel, and this hour, Van Morrison, Nelly Furtado, The Cars, The Black Keys, and a lot more. So make sure you're hanging around for all of it. You'll also get your weekend box office results. Here's Natalie Imbruglia and Torn on Summit, Terrace and Kitimat soundtrack.

0: Summit.
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Here are the top five films at the box office over the weekend. In its second week in theaters, The End of Oak Street stayed in the top five at number five this week, taking in another $9 million over the weekend. Staying in the number four spot was Paw Patrol the Dino Movie, just beating out The End of Oak Street with $9.1 million in receipts. After 6 weeks in theaters, The Odyssey is still taking in big numbers, but drops one spot to number three this week with another $19.5 million in revenue for a domestic total of over $539 million. Debuting in second spot this weekend was Insidious, Out of the Further, with an opening weekend of $25.3 million. But for the fourth week in a row, the number one spot at the box office goes to Spider-Man Brand New Day, with another web full of money at $39 million for a four-week domestic total of $854.9 million. And that is what happened at the box office over the weekend. Here's Dirty Laundry from Don Henley on Summit.

0: summit.
1: Wiwani Hot Springs Provincial Park near Kitimat is a little off the beaten track. Named after Wiwani Creek, a Haisla word meaning many creeks, the baths were built in the 90s and became a provincial park in 2004, offering a serene escape into nature. The hot springs are traditionally used by the Haisla people for hygienic, medicinal, ritual, and recreational purposes. And one more thing, Wiwani is only accessible by boat, but once you get there, you'll realize it was well worth the trip.
0: Afternoons with Mike Nagel
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Summit with Sloan, the other man. Here are a few things going on around the region. The Prince Rupert Mental Health and Addictions Advisory Committee will be holding its monthly meeting at the Prince Rupert Public Library on Wednesday, September 16th from 2 to 3 p.m. in the multipurpose room. In Terrace, the 8th annual Crashin' for Sebastian Demo Derby will be happening at the Terrace Speedway, which is located on Munson Road just off Queensway Drive. Just follow the checkered flag signs. The derby happens over 2 days, Saturday, September 5th and Sunday, September 6th, starting both days at 1 p.m. Prices for the races, adults 19 plus, $15 per day, kids 8 to 18, $10 per day, family of 4, $40 per day, family of 5 plus, $50 per day. 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And in Topley, the 2026 Topley Show and Shine is August 30th from 10 a.m. to 2 p.m. at the Topley Fire Hall, 21628 Topley Post Office Road. They are asking you to please bring a new unopened toy for the Houston Toy Drive to show what Neighbors Helping Neighbors truly looks like. Some shocking good food truck will also be on hand to satisfy those tummy grumblings. And that's some stuff that's happening around the region. Here's Howlin' for You from the Black Keys on Summit, Terrace and Kitimat Soundtrack.

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1: Here's your thought for the day, your daily ponderance. That thing that gives you something to focus and concentrate on all day long.
0: Why are they called stands when they're made for sitting? We are almost at 3 o'clock on your Monday afternoon, and starting off your 3 o'clock hour, we are going to hear from Platinum Blonde, and also next hour, Steve Miller Band, Billy Joel, Loverboy, and a lot more. The Boss is going to be dropping by as well. We had Nearly News on the way, and there's lots of stuff going to be happening. To help you get there, here's Doug and the Slugs, and Too Bad on Summit.

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Starting off your 3 o'clock hour, Foreigner, Counting Crows, The Boss, they're all going to be here in a little while. Also coming up, Nearly News, and This Day in Music History. Here's the Steve Miller Band with The Joker on Summit, Terrace, and Kitimat soundtrack.

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2: Stevie Wonder, he became the first artist ever to score a U.S. number one album and single in the same week. Went to the top spot on the album chart with Little Stevie Wonder, the 12-year-old genius. And also had the number one single with Fingertips Part 2, which was also the first ever live recording to go to number one.

0: 1974.
1: Paul Anka and Odia Coates, they started a three-week run at number one on the U.S. singles chart with Having My Baby, which was Paul Anka's 24th top 40 hit. Are you having my-

0: 1985.
1: Huey Lewis and the News. They started a two-week run at number one on the U.S. singles chart with The Power of Love, which was featured in the movie Back to the Future.

0: 1996.
1: UK duo Everything But The Girl, they broke the all-time U.S. chart record for weeks on the chart, which was previously held by the Four Seasons with their song December 1963. Missing was on the Billboard Singles Chart for its 55th week.

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0: Summit, there's Loverboy, and When It's Over.
1: These are the stories ripped from the headlines. Actually, they're just the headlines ripped off the stories.
2: This is Nearly News.
0: When adults were asked to recall the worst trouble they got into as kids, almost 40% said it involved using BB guns. They're also the number one reason a kid shot his eye out. Well, only 17% of us have dislocated a joint, like a shoulder. Now, car keys, that's another thing. And finally, the world now has 3,302 billionaires, and not a single one of them is me. Here's the boss, Glory Days, on Summit, Terrace and Kitimat soundtrack.

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1: Here is your Facebook post of the day.
0: Today's post comes from Taria. Taria says, sometimes I shock myself with the smart stuff I say and do. Then there are times when I try to get out of the car with my seatbelt on. We're almost at 4 o'clock on your Monday afternoon. The Stones are going to start you off after 4. Also, we'll hear from Katie Lang, Trooper, Journey. They're all going to be here. And also after 4 o'clock, I'll have some birthdays and your weekend box office. Here's Maroon 5 to help you get there with Harder to Breathe on Summit.

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1: Good afternoon, I'm Ada McCloskey. Terrace Mayor Sean Boytash is running for re-election. Boytash made the announcement today, pointing to what he calls several accomplishments from the past 4 years. He highlighted a $7 million annual revenue sharing agreement with the province, funding for infrastructure projects, and $5 million to cap the old city dump. He also pointed to efforts to address crime and secure dedicated detox services in Terrace.

0: Wabtash says the city is facing a generational opportunity with major projects planned for the region. He says his priorities for another term, including securing a long-term revenue-sharing agreement and making sure Terrace gets its fair share of government investment. City West is building a new fiber optic route along Highway 37 to improve telecommunications reliability across northern BC. The Northern Resiliency Project will provide another path for internet traffic if existing infrastructure is damaged or disrupted. The new route will be installed underground, reducing exposure to risks including theft, wildfires, and vehicle collisions. The project is being developed with the Tahltan Nation Development Corporation, with funding from the CRTC Broadband Fund. City West expects the route to be operational by the end of 2027. Delta South MLA Ian Patton says he's leaving the BC Conservatives and intends to form a new political party. Patton says he's sitting as an independent for now alongside Kamloops Centre MLA Peter Milibar, who also said earlier this month he was leaving the Conservative caucus. He says his beliefs no longer align with the party since Carrie Lynn Findlay was elected leader in May and began her shakeup of leadership and staff. Patton says he and Milibar aim to start a new party for BC voters that feel politically homeless.
1: Back in 2017, when Peter and I first ran, 797,000 people voted for a centrist party back then. And I keep asking myself, where are they now? We need those people to come back.
0: He said they are working on registering their party with Elections BC before the fall session of the legislature begins in October. The U.S. is set to increase tariffs on all cars and trucks, both large and small, along with automotive parts and steel to up to 50%. On social media, U.S. President Donald Trump announced the tariff hikes will take effect January 1st. He says if companies build in the U.S., there will be zero tariffs, adding Canada won't be treated like a state any longer. The move comes after trade talks were suspended late Friday, with Prime Minister Mark Carney saying last-minute changes in the U.S. proposed terms were unfair and uneconomic. After 50% U.S. tariffs on a wide range of goods took effect, Carney reiterated the government will move ahead with dollar-for-dollar tariffs to protect Canadian workers, farmers, families, and businesses.
2: Summit weather.
0: In Terrace and Kitimat, periods of rain continue through the rest of the afternoon with a high of 16. Tonight, expect cloudy skies with a 70% chance of showers this evening. Fog patches will develop overnight with a low of 12. Looking ahead to tomorrow, it'll be mainly cloudy with fog patches dissipating in the morning and a high of 23. Cloudy periods are expected tomorrow night with a 30% chance of showers and a low of 14. Over in Prince Rupert, rain at times heavy continues through the rest of the afternoon with a high of 17. Tonight, expect cloudy skies with a 70% chance of showers and a low of 13. Tomorrow brings mainly cloudy skies with a high of 17. It'll remain cloudy tomorrow night with a 40% chance of showers and a low of 13. For Vista News, I'm Adam McCloskey.
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Summit with Peter Gabriel and Sledgehammer. And before that, the Stones and Satisfaction, starting off your 4 o'clock hour. Good afternoon. I'm Mike Nagel, inching our way ever closer to quitting time soon, right? I'm thinking. And this hour to help you out, Alana Miles, also Journey, Chilliwack, they're all going to be here. And I'll have some birthdays for you in just a little bit. Here is 5440 and Lies to Me on Summit, Terrace, and Kitimat soundtrack.

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Summit with Alanna Miles and Still Got This Thing. 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Rupert Grint, Thunderpants, the Harry Potter movies, CBGB, Underdogs, Moonwalkers, Nightborn, Sick Note, Snatch, Servant. 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Stephen Fry, he was in A Fish Called Wanda, The Wind in the Willows, Wilds, Gosford Park, Sherlock Holmes, A Game of Shadows, The Hobbit movies, The Black Adder series, Bones, The Morning Show, and many others. Stephen Fry turning 70 today. And Marley Matlin, Children of a Lesser God, Walker, Hear No Evil, Some Kind of Beautiful, Coda, Reasonable Doubts, Picket Fences, The West Wing, The L Word, Switched at Birth, Quantico, and many others. Marley Matlin turning 61 today. So if you're celebrating a birthday today, those are some celebrities and Chris you share it with. Here's Constant Craving from Katie Lang on Summit.

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are the top five films at the box office over the weekend. In its second week in theaters, The End of Oak Street stayed in the top five at number five this week, taking in another $9 million over the weekend. Staying in the number four spot was Paw Patrol the Dino Movie, just beating out The End of Oak Street with $9.1 million in receipts. After 6 weeks in theaters, The Odyssey is still taking in big numbers, but drops one spot to number three this week with another $19.5 million in revenue, for a domestic total of over $539 million. Debuting in second spot this weekend was Insidious, Out of the Further, with an opening weekend of $25.3 million. But for the fourth week in a row, the number one spot at the box office goes to Spider-Man Brand New Day, with another web full of money at $39 million for a four-week domestic total of $854.9 million. And that is what happened at the box office over the weekend. Anyway, you want it from Journey now on Summit, Terrace and Kitimat soundtrack.

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1: Here's your thought for the day. Your daily ponderance. That thing that gives you something to focus and concentrate on all day long.
0: Why are they called stands when they're made for sitting? We're almost at 5 o'clock, means it's almost quitting time on your Monday afternoon. Kiss is going to kick off your 5 o'clock hour. We're also going to hear from Modern English, Michael Jackson, the Guess Who. What an incredible lineup. Also, Nearly News and This Day in Music History. And to help you get there, here is U2, even better than the real thing, on Summit, Terrace and Kitimat Soundtrack.